0: Welcome to NHK Newsline. I'm Yamaguchi Hiroaki in Tokyo. We begin with a major breakthrough for Japan's long-stalled maglev rail project. Shizuoka Prefecture's governor says he intends to sign an agreement allowing construction of the high-speed line. The next-generation transport artery had been held up for years over environmental concerns raised by the previous governor. Central Japan Railway is laying the linear Chuo Shinkansen line between Shinagawa in Tokyo and Nagoya in Central Japan. It crosses Shizuoka Prefecture, which sits between the two metropolitan areas. Shizuoka Governor Suzuki Yasutomo said he plans to sign a natural environment preservation agreement with JR Central on July 18th. This would open the way for construction to start in the prefecture.
1: Local residents have received explanations and environmental impact assessment procedures. After considering this and other factors, I decided

0: that the understanding among prefectural residents and relevant organizations is sufficient enough for the signing.
1: Shizuoka's former governor refused to allow construction in the prefecture, citing environmental and other concerns. As a result, JR Central abandoned the plan to start services on the line in 2027. The railway company presented measures to address concerns about water resources and other issues raised by the prefecture. A prefectural panel endorsed all the measures earlier this year. The United States says China's buildup of nuclear forces is of great concern to the region and the world. This comes as Washington recognized Monday's test launch by a Chinese nuclear-powered submarine as an unarmed intercontinental-range ballistic missile. State Department spokesperson Thomas Piggott said in a statement on Monday that the U.S. had monitored the launch. He said the missile landed in the southern Pacific Ocean. Piggott said while the U.S. is working harder than ever to prevent nuclear proliferation, China is doing the opposite. He noted that Beijing's buildup of nuclear forces, which he called rapid and opaque, is causing international concern. And he said the U.S. will continue to urge China to engage in meaningful arms control talks. The Chinese Navy announced on Monday that a nuclear-powered sub test-fired a strategic missile carrying a dummy warhead. It said the missile landed in international waters as planned. Beijing insists the test complied with international law and that concerned countries had been notified. The Global Times, affiliated with the Chinese Communist Party, cites domestic experts as saying the test may have used the Julong-3 submarine-launched ballistic missile. The test came as the Chinese and Russian militaries were conducting joint maritime exercises near Qingdao. NATO's leaders have gathered in Turkey for the group's summit. European members and Canada have pledged to lift their defense spending as the U.S. reduces its commitment to defend Europe. The group is holding its two-day meeting in the Turkish capital of Ankara. It comes as U.S. President Donald Trump has continued to call on the other member states to further raise their defense outlays. The other NATO leaders are expected to confirm increasing the member countries' roles. NATO Secretary General Mark Rutte announced a joint procurement of up to 10 early warning and surveillance aircraft at a defense industry forum just before the summit. Ukrainian President Volodymyr Zelensky has also been invited to the summit. NATO leaders are expected to show their unwavering support for Ukraine. Ahead of the summit, Zelensky has admitted Ukraine's air defense capabilities have declined significantly. He expressed hope the United States will show a positive stance toward licensing production of PAC-3 interceptor missiles in his country. Zelensky made the remark in an interview with the Financial Times on Monday. He called anti-ballistic defenses Ukraine's major weakness. He indicated that deliveries of PAC-3 missiles for U.S.-made Patriot air defense systems tend to be delayed. Zelensky expressed hope the U.S. will give a positive signal on licensed production at the NATO summit. Russian forces have recently stepped up their missile and drone attacks. Strikes through Monday killed 19 people in the capital, Kyiv. Ukraine's Air Force says the country failed to intercept any of the 29 ballistic missiles that had been fired. It's been over 2 years since a massive earthquake rocked Japan's Noto Peninsula. Over 700 people were killed, including disaster-related deaths. Many others have left the region, deciding to rebuild their lives elsewhere. Now, there's fears the local communities themselves are at risk.
2: This is what is left of Andaibara, a mountain village in Wajima. For years, Kamioka Katsuhiko called this place home, along with around 10 other households. He even served as the head of their small neighborhood association. Those ties proved crucial when the disaster struck.
3: The community center didn't collapse in the earthquake, so we stayed here for 4 days. In all, about 22 or 23 people took shelter here.
2: But now, there is no one left. Residents whose homes were demolished after the quake have not returned. Weeds grow in the vacant lots where their houses used to be. Even their annual festival has disappeared. For years, the neighborhood association was in charge of maintaining the local shrine. But it was also destroyed by the quake. Kamioka says there are no plans to rebuild it.
3: We talked about bringing the shrine back, but in the end, people said that even if we rebuilt it, there would be no one left to look after it.
2: About half of the village's former residents don't even live in Wajima anymore. Kamioka, who is still in temporary housing, says he's also given up on rebuilding his home. He says there is no point, since no one plans to return to Andaibara.
3: Honestly, I don't think it's possible. Everyone has been scattered. If even two or three households had stayed in the village, I might have come back too, but everyone says they're leaving. Still, I'd like to see everyone's faces again.
2: Andaibara is not the only village disappearing from the map. This group, made up of 26 local neighborhood associations, says many more are at risk.
4: If nobody is left living there, that basically means the community will disappear. I think we'll lose 6 or 7 villages, and maybe as many as 9. When it comes to the future, to be honest, I'm not very optimistic.
2: It's gotten to the point that Wajima City is getting involved. It started looking into the local neighborhood associations, trying to see how many were still operating. Of the 438 neighborhood associations in the city, 28 are no longer functioning. The city says there's another 17 they've been unable to contact. Wajima City believes that in reality, many more associations have had to cease activities.
5: Some neighborhood associations still exist on paper, but they're no longer able to publish and distribute community newsletters. I believe there are actually more neighborhood associations that are unable to function.
2: Experts say that's not just a loss for these villages, but could be a major blow to the region at large.
6: When people decide whether to rebuild their homes and return to their communities, I think they're heavily influenced by how many of their neighbors are doing the same. If the neighborhood associations that have long been at the heart of these communities continue to disappear, it will likely affect both the pace of reconstruction and whether we can rebuild at all.
7: For more on this, earlier my colleague Kume Ayako and I spoke to NHK's Yamao Kazuhiro from our Kanazawa Bureau about how communities in Noto are potentially disappearing.
8: What do we know about the population there now?
9: The data is not promising. I looked at Ishikawa Prefecture's census numbers. Over the past 5 years, the region had one of Japan's sharpest declines. In fact, Wajima City's population fell by over 26%. That's the third highest in the country. There are a few reasons why. For example, many young people left after the earthquake. Many moved to these cities for jobs or education. And many others are just choosing to rebuild elsewhere. As Kamioka said, some want to return but have not. They see no point in coming back if their neighbors are not there. What made the area special to them is gone. Before the disaster, neighborhood associations played a very important role in Wajima. They kept people together through things like festivals and events. They were a huge part of everyday life. Other rebuilding efforts like infrastructure and houses are coming along, but rebuilding community is harder. And losing these neighborhood associations will only make the problem worse.
7: So what's the solution?
9: It's not an easy problem to solve. The earthquake upended these people's lives. They had to start over somewhere new. They have settled in there, built a life there. When you ask them to come back, you're asking them to start over again. It is not an easy pitch. Also, these residents don't want to move back without their communities. But you can't have a community if people don't move back.
7: Right.
9: Yeah, and this is not just a problem for Noto. Across Japan, many rural areas are facing the same challenges. People are moving to cities and are not coming back. When a disaster happens, it speeds up that decline. And as we saw, it scatters local communities. An earthquake like the one in Noto will likely happen again somewhere else. We cannot prevent disaster, but we can prepare our communities to make sure that bonds that keep us together can withstand even the toughest times.
7: Right. Separately, people in Ehime Prefecture have gathered to remember those who died in the July 2018 rain disaster that hit wide areas of western Japan. 33 people across the prefecture lost their lives, including those from causes related to the disaster.
10: Mokuto.
7: Ozu City set up a flower offering stand at City Hall. About 40 people, including the mayor, observed a moment of silence. The heavy rain in 2018 caused landslides and flooding of a local river. 5 people in the city died. This man was working as head of the Ozu Fire Department at the time. He said he offered flowers while thinking about the suffering of the victims.
11: Fresh disasters are still expected. We will continue to take all possible measures.
7: At a park in Uwajima City, bereaved families and others visited a stone monument that describes the disaster. They offered white flowers and prayers. 13 people in the city died. A woman in her 70s who lost 3 relatives, including a sister, said she thinks of them whenever it rains. She said she regrets not being able to save them and wonders what more could have been done.

A U.S. newspaper says Iran's Islamic Revolutionary Guard Corps has fired missiles at two commercial ships near the Strait of Hormuz. A series of recent incidents, despite a ceasefire, have raised concerns about the ongoing negotiations to end the fighting. The Wall Street Journal report cited a senior U.S. official. It said one of the vessels involved in the incident on Tuesday appeared to be a liquefied natural gas tanker owned by a Qatari firm. The United Kingdom Maritime Trade Operations said earlier it had received a report of a tanker being hit in waters off Oman near the Strait of Hormuz, causing a fire. The Marine Security Group said there were no reports of casualties. The latest report follows other incidents near the strait. A cargo ship came under attack on June 25th, and a tanker was hit on June 27th. These came after the U.S.-Iran Memorandum of Understanding took effect. The U.S. military said it had conducted retaliation strikes in Iran. Both sides have accused each other of ceasefire violations. Washington and Tehran are expected to resume talks toward reaching a final agreement after Iran concludes the funeral events for its former supreme leader, Ayatollah.

0: Ayatollah Ali Khamenei. The ceremonies are due to continue through Thursday. Now we move to what's making headlines in the Asia-Pacific with Cholapansa Nabrula at our bureau in Bangkok.
1: The leaders of two of the world's most populous countries, India and Indonesia, have agreed to strengthen strategic ties in a range of fields. They include AI, space and critical minerals. Indonesian President Prabowo Subianto held talks with Indian Prime Minister Narendra Modi in Jakarta on Tuesday. India's foreign ministry says the two countries further enhance their comprehensive strategic partnership first established in 2018.
2: As cross-border security challenges continue to grow, we are committed to deepening cooperation in capacity building, emerging technologies, combating transnational crime, and developing digital infrastructure.
3: In today's era, supply chain resilience and technology holds great significance. A crucial agreement has been reached to further strengthen supply chains in the sectors of critical minerals and steel.
1: Indonesia is a major supplier of mineral resources such as nickel and cobalt that are essential for electric vehicle production. The two leaders also confirmed closer collaboration on defense and maritime security, with their Coast Guard services cooperating to safeguard the Indian Ocean. Modi is pushing for greater cooperation with Southeast Asia under what is known as the Act East policy. He is also due to visit Australia and New Zealand on his three-nation tour. 26 people have been killed and about 100 injured after clashes broke out in a prison in Sri Lanka. The country's justice minister says the prison has now been brought back under control. Authorities said clashes among inmates began on Sunday at the prison in Negombo, about 35 kilometers north of the commercial capital Colombo. Two prisoners died in the initial violence, but further clashes erupted on Monday, bringing the death toll to 26. The victims include both inmates and prison officers. A spokesperson for the Department of Prisons told reporters the violence was linked to drug trafficking without giving further details. According to data from the department, the facility in Negombo holds about 2,400 inmates. Some experts say that Sri Lanka's prisons are chronically overcrowded. Thai police are investigating an extensive criminal network after a Thai Airways flight attendant was arrested in Australia for smuggling heroin. Police say the case involves the systematic distribution of drugs and recruitment of couriers. Australian police last month charged a female crew member of the Thai flagship carrier for allegedly importing more than 1 kilogram of heroin into the country. They said the haul had an estimated street value of almost $350,000. The heroin was found in the linings of her elephant pattern tote bags when she landed in Melbourne. Investigators in Thailand say the cabin attendant was hired through social media to carry the bags. Narcotics authorities say they have yet to determine whether the crew member was actively involved in drug trafficking. Police have arrested several people allegedly involved in packaging and transportation of the drug. Similar elephant-designed bags were found during searches of their premises. Investigators suspect the heroin entered Thailand through neighboring countries. The case has gripped public attention, as Thai nationals were allegedly involved in an organized transnational drug trafficking operation. And that wraps up our bulletin. I'm Cholapansa Nerula in Bangkok.

Japan's aging society has cast a shadow over its agricultural workforce. The number of people who mainly work as farmers has dropped below 1 million for the first time since 1985, the year comparable data became available. The Ministry of Agriculture, Forestry and Fisheries released a survey showing the number of individuals who mainly work in agriculture stood at 986,600 in February, down 4.8% from a year earlier. The total has fallen by more than half since 2010. The latest survey showed over 70

80% of farmers were aged 65 or older. Ministry officials say the high percentage of elderly means the declining trend is likely to continue. They say they want to support efforts to consolidate farmland on a larger scale and improve Japan's agricultural efficiency. Japanese officials are going full speed ahead on a plan to nearly double service at Narita Airport. A government panel approved the plan to up capacity over the coming years. The airport is one of two major hubs serving Tokyo, and authorities have proposed increasing the number of flights coming and going by around 50%. At that pace, some peak hour trains would exceed 150% capacity. The panel unveiled the plan to address the issue Monday. Officials say they will upgrade the single-track sections on certain rail lines to double tracks. In addition, the Keisei Electric Railway will launch a new express train linking Narita and Haneda airports. That would cut down travel time between the two and would enter operation by the 2030s.

0: A province in central China saw rare tornadoes touching down late Monday night. Our meteorologist Jonathan Ngo has a look at the situation in world weather.
1: Hello, severe weather rolled through the central portions of China as we went through late Monday night and left a lot of destruction in its wake. Here's a look at some video that's coming out from the region as a night of chaos unfolded Monday as deadly tornadoes hit parts of Hebei province in central China, killing at least 11 people and injuring at least 300. According to Reuters, winds of up to 149 kilometers per hour left trails of twisted metal and damage as the storms ripped through cars and buildings. According to one expert at the local weather bureau, tornadoes are extremely rare for the province, with the last one touching down back in May of 2021. The state news agency reported that the storms, which included the twisters and extreme damaging winds, lasted over 4 hours. Things are a bit calmer for the moment as we see things clearing out, though the low will continue to travel up toward the north and east of the Korean Peninsula, picking up some rain coming up as we go through Wednesday. Meanwhile, keeping an eye out on Bobby down toward the south, swells near the Philippines and also to Taiwan and the Ishigaki Islands as well. The area is going to be really seeing the impact of the system later this week. So we'll have to really keep an eye out on this as it's going to be coming in with a lot of force and a lot of strong winds and heavy rainfall. Western areas of Japan looking at temperatures quite warm here, and that will spread toward the east with the rainy season front pushing to the northern portions of Japan as we go later on this week. Speaking of heat, down to

the southern areas of the United States, high pressure has really brought the temperatures, and we have a stationary front in place that's going to be destabilizing the pattern as well. So thunderstorms into place like Atlanta with a high of 34, 37 in Oklahoma City, 34 in Denver with thunderstorms as we go through today on Wednesday. Heat's also a story down toward the Iberian Peninsula again as we go into Wednesday. Highs getting awful close to 40 degrees for daytime highs. Madrid at 39, 34 in Lisbon, 35 in Paris. You have to go to the north and east before we see some rain in the picture as we go through today on Wednesday. Hope you have a good day wherever you are.

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0: Welcome to NHK Newsline. I'm Yamaguchi Hiroaki in Tokyo. We begin with a major breakthrough for Japan's long-stalled maglev rail project. Shizuoka Prefecture's governor says he intends to sign an agreement allowing construction of the high-speed line. The next-generation transport artery had been held up for years over environmental concerns raised by the previous governor. Central Japan Railway is laying the linear Chuo Shinkansen line between Shinagawa in Tokyo and Nagoya in central Japan. It crosses Shizuoka Prefecture, which sits between the two metropolitan areas. Shizuoka Governor Suzuki Yasutomo said he plans to sign a natural environment preservation agreement with JR Central on July 18th. This would open the way for construction to start in the prefecture.
1: Local residents have received explanations and environmental impact assessment procedures. After considering this and other factors, I decided that the understanding among prefectural residents and relevant organizations is sufficient enough for the signing.
0: Shizuoka's former governor refused to allow construction in the prefecture, citing environmental and other concerns. As a result, JR Central abandoned a plan to start services on the line in 2027. The railway company presented measures to address concerns about water resources and other issues raised by the prefecture. A prefectural panel endorsed all the measures earlier this year. The United States says China's buildup of nuclear forces is of great concern to the region and the world. This comes as Washington recognized Monday's test launch by a Chinese nuclear-powered submarine as an unarmed intercontinental-range ballistic missile. State Department spokesperson Thomas Piggott said in a statement on Monday that the U.S. had monitored the launch. He said the missile landed in the southern Pacific Ocean. Piggott said while the U.S. is working harder than ever to prevent nuclear proliferation, China is doing the opposite. He noted that Beijing's buildup of nuclear forces, which he called rapid and opaque, is causing international concern. And he said the U.S. will continue to urge China to engage in meaningful arms control talks. The Chinese Navy announced on Monday that a nuclear-powered sub test-fired a strategic missile carrying the dummy warhead. It said the missile landed in international waters as planned. Beijing insists the test complied with international law and that concerned countries had been notified. The Global Times, affiliated with the Chinese Communist Party, cites domestic experts as saying the test may have used the Julan 3 submarine-launched ballistic missile. The test came as the Chinese and Russian militaries were conducting joint maritime exercises near Qingdao. NATO's leaders have gathered in Turkey for the group's summit. European members and Canada have pledged to lift their defense spending as the U.S. reduces its commitment to defend Europe. The group is holding its two-day meeting in the Turkish capital of Ankara. It comes as U.S. President Donald Trump has continued to call on the other member states to further raise their defense outlays. The other NATO leaders are expected to confirm increasing the member countries' roles. NATO Secretary General Mark Rutte announced a joint procurement of up to 10 early warning and surveillance aircraft at a defense industry forum just before the summit. Ukrainian President Volodymyr Zelensky has also been invited to the summit. NATO leaders are expected to show their unwavering support for Ukraine. Ahead of the summit, Zelensky has admitted Ukraine's air defense capabilities have declined significantly. He expressed hope the United States will show a positive stance toward licensing production of PAC-3 interceptor missiles in his country. Zelensky made the remark in an interview with the Financial Times on Monday. He called anti-ballistic defenses Ukraine's major weakness. He indicated that deliveries of PAC-3 missiles for U.S.-made Patriot air defense systems tend to be delayed. Zelensky expressed hope the U.S. will give a positive signal on licensed production at the NATO summit. Russian forces have recently stepped up their missile and drone attacks. Strikes through Monday killed 19 people in the capital, Kyiv. Ukraine's Air Force says the country failed to intercept any of the 29 ballistic missiles that had been fired. It's been over 2 years since a massive earthquake rocked Japan's Noto Peninsula. Over 700 people were killed, including disaster-related deaths. Many others have left the region, deciding to rebuild their lives elsewhere. Now, there's fears the local communities themselves are at risk.
2: This is what is left of Andaibara, a mountain village in Wajima. For years, Kamioka Katsuhiko called this place home, along with around 10 other households. He even served as the head of their small neighborhood association. Those ties proved crucial when the disaster struck.
3: The community center didn't collapse in the earthquake, so we stayed here for 4 days. In all, about 22 or 23 people took shelter here.
2: But now, there is no one left. Residents whose homes were demolished after the quake have not returned. Weeds grow in the vacant lots where their houses used to be. Even their annual festival has disappeared. For years, the neighborhood association was in charge of maintaining the local shrine. But it was also destroyed by the quake. Kamioka says there are no plans to rebuild it.
3: We talked about bringing the shrine back, but in the end, people said that even if we rebuilt it, there would be no one left to look after it.
2: About half of the village's former residents don't even live in Wajima anymore. Kamioka, who is still in temporary housing, says he's also given up on rebuilding his home. He says there is no point, since no one plans to return to Andaibara.
3: Honestly, I don't think it's possible. Everyone has been scattered. If even two or three households had stayed in the village, I might have come back too, but everyone says they're leaving. Still, I'd like to see everyone's faces again.
2: Andaibara is not the only village disappearing from the map. This group, made up of 26 local neighborhood associations, says many more are at risk.
4: If nobody is left living there, that basically means the community will disappear. I think we'll lose 6 or 7 villages, and maybe as many as 9. When it comes to the future, to be honest, I'm not very optimistic.
2: It's gotten to the point that Wajima City is getting involved. It started looking into the local neighborhood associations, trying to see how many were still operating. Of the 438 neighborhood associations in the city, 28 are no longer functioning. The city says there's another 17 they've been unable to contact. Wajima City believes that in reality, many more associations have had to cease activities.
5: Some neighborhood associations still exist on paper, but they're no longer able to publish and distribute community newsletters. I believe there are actually more neighborhood associations that are unable to function.
2: Experts say that's not just a loss for these villages, but could be a major blow to the region at large.
6: When people decide whether to rebuild their homes and return to their communities, I think they're heavily influenced by how many of their neighbors are doing the same. If the neighborhood associations that have long been at the heart of these communities continue to disappear, it will likely affect both the pace of reconstruction and whether we can rebuild at all.
0: For more on this, earlier my colleague Kumei Ayako and I spoke to NHK's Yamao Kazuhiro from our Kanazawa Bureau about how communities in Noto are potentially disappearing.
7: What do we you know about the population there now?
8: The data is not promising. I looked at Ishikawa Prefecture's census numbers. Over the past 5 years, the region had one of Japan's sharpest declines. In fact, Wajima City's population fell by over 26%. That's the third highest in the country. There are a few reasons why. For example, many young people left after the earthquake. Many moved to these cities for jobs or education, and many others are just choosing to rebuild elsewhere. As Kamioka said, some want to return but have not. They see no point in coming back if their neighbors are not there. What made the area special to them is gone. Before the disaster, neighborhood associations played a very important role in Wajima. They kept people together through things like festivals and events. They were a huge part of everyday life. Other rebuilding efforts like infrastructure and houses are coming along, but rebuilding community is harder, and losing these neighborhood associations will only make the problem worse.
0: So what's the solution?
8: It's not an easy problem to solve. The earthquake upended these people's lives. They had to start over somewhere new. They have settled in there, built a life there. When you ask them to come back, you're asking them to start over again. It is not an easy pitch. Also, these residents don't want to move back without their communities. But you can't have a community if people don't move back.
0: Right.
8: Yeah, and this is not just a problem for Noto. Across Japan, many rural areas are facing the same challenges. People are moving to cities and are not coming back. When a disaster happens, it speeds up that decline. And as we saw, it scatters local communities. An earthquake like the one in Noto will likely happen again somewhere else. We cannot prevent disaster, but we can prepare our communities to make sure that bonds that keep us together can withstand even the toughest times.
0: Right. Separately, people in Ehime Prefecture have gathered to remember those who died in the July 2018 rain disaster that hit wide areas of western Japan. 33 people across the prefecture lost their lives, including those from causes related to the disaster. Ozu City set up a flower offering stand at City Hall. About 40 people, including the mayor, observed a moment of silence. The heavy rain in 2018 caused landslides and flooding of a local river. 5 people in the city died. This man was working as head of the Ozu Fire Department at the time. He said he offered flowers while thinking about the suffering of the victims.
9: Fresh disasters are still expected. We will continue to take all possible measures.
0: At a park in Uwajima City, bereaved families and others visited a stone monument that describes the disaster. They offered white flowers and prayers. 13 people in the city died. A woman in her 70s who lost 3 relatives, including a sister, said she thinks of them whenever it rains. She said she regrets not being able to save them and wonders what more could have been done.

0: A U.S. newspaper says Iran's Islamic Revolutionary Guard Corps has fired missiles at two commercial ships near the Strait of Hormuz. A series of recent incidents, despite a ceasefire, have raised concerns about the ongoing negotiations to end the fighting. The Wall Street Journal report cited a senior U.S. official. It said one of the vessels involved in the incident on Tuesday appeared to be a liquefied natural gas tanker owned by a Qatari firm. The United Kingdom Maritime Trade Operations said earlier it had received a report of a tanker being hit in waters off Oman near the Strait of Hormuz, causing a fire. The Marine Security Group said there were no reports of casualties. The latest report follows other incidents near the strait. A cargo ship came under attack on June 25th, and a tanker was hit on June 27th. These came after the U.S.-Iran Memorandum of Understanding took effect. The U.S. military said it had conducted retaliation strikes in Iran. Both sides have accused each other of ceasefire violations. Washington and Tehran are expected to resume talks toward reaching a final agreement after Iran concludes the funeral events for its former supreme leader Ayatollah Ali Khamenei. The ceremonies are due to continue through Thursday. Now we move to what's making headlines in the Asia-Pacific with Cholapansa Nabrula at our bureau in Bangkok.
1: The leaders of two of the world's most populous countries, India and Indonesia, have agreed to strengthen strategic ties in a range of fields. They include AI, space and critical minerals. Indonesian President Prabowo Subianto held talks with Indian Prime Minister Narendra Modi in Jakarta on Tuesday. India's foreign ministry says the two countries further enhance their comprehensive strategic partnership first established in 2018.
2: As cross-border security challenges continue to grow, we are committed to deepening cooperation in capacity building, emerging technologies, combating transnational crime, and developing digital infrastructure.
3: In today's era, supply chain resilience and technology holds great significance. A crucial agreement has been reached to further strengthen supply chains in the sectors of critical minerals and steel.
1: Indonesia is a major supplier of mineral resources such as nickel and cobalt that are essential for electric vehicle production. The two leaders also confirmed closer collaboration on defense and maritime security, with their Coast Guard services cooperating to safeguard the Indian Ocean. Modi is pushing for greater cooperation with Southeast Asia under what is known as the Act East policy. He is also due to visit Australia and New Zealand on his three-nation tour. 26 people have been killed and about 100 injured after clashes broke out in a prison in Sri Lanka. The country's justice minister says the prison has now been brought back under control. Authorities said clashes among inmates began on Sunday at the prison in Negombo, about 35 kilometers north of the commercial capital Colombo. Two prisoners died in the initial violence, but further clashes erupted on Monday, bringing the death toll to 26. The victims include both inmates and prison officers. A spokesperson for the Department of Prisons told reporters the violence was linked to drug trafficking without giving further details. According to data from the department, the facility in Negombo holds about 2,400 inmates. Some experts say that Sri Lanka's prisons are chronically overcrowded. Thai police are investigating an extensive criminal network after a Thai Airways flight attendant was arrested in Australia for smuggling heroin. Police say the case involves a systematic distribution of drugs and recruitment of couriers. Australian police last month charged a female crew member of the Thai flagship carrier for allegedly importing more than 1 kilogram of heroin into the country. They said the haul had an estimated street value of almost $350,000. The heroin was found in the linings of her elephant pattern tote bags when she landed in Melbourne. Investigators in Thailand say the cabin attendant was hired through social media to carry the bags. Narcotics authorities say they have yet to determine whether the crew member was actively involved in drug trafficking. Police have arrested several people allegedly involved in packaging and transportation of the drug. Similar elephant-designed bags were found during searches of their premises. Investigators suspect the heroin entered Thailand through neighboring countries. The case has gripped public attention, as Thai nationals were allegedly involved in an organized transnational drug trafficking operation. And that wraps up our bulletin. I'm Chola Pansanarula in Bangkok.

Japan's aging society has cast a shadow over its agricultural workforce. The number of people who mainly work as farmers has dropped below 1 million for the first time since 1985, the year comparable data became available. The Ministry of Agriculture, Forestry and Fisheries released a survey showing the number of individuals who mainly work in agriculture stood at 986,600 in February, down 4.8% from a year earlier. The total has fallen by more than half since 2010. The latest survey showed over 70% of farmers were aged 65 or older. Ministry officials say the high percentage of elderly means the declining trend is likely to continue. They say they want to support efforts to consolidate farmland on a larger scale and improve Japan's agricultural efficiency. Japanese officials are going full speed ahead on a plan to nearly double service at Narita Airport. A government panel approved the plan to up capacity over the coming years. The airport is one of two major hubs serving Tokyo, and authorities have proposed increasing the number of flights coming and going by around 50%. At that pace, some peak hour trains would exceed 150% capacity. The panel unveils the plan to address the issue Monday. Officials say they will upgrade the single-track sections on certain rail lines to double tracks. In addition, the Keisei Electric Railway will launch a new express train linking Narita and Haneda airports. That would cut down travel time between the two and would enter operation by the 2030s.

0: A province in central China saw rare tornadoes touching down late Monday night. Our meteorologist Jonathan Ngo has a look at the situation in world weather.
1: Hello, severe weather rolled through the central portions of China as we went through late Monday night and left a lot of destruction in its wake. Here's a look at some video that's coming out from the region as a night of chaos unfolded Monday as deadly tornadoes hit parts of Hebei province in central China, killing at least 11 people and injuring at least 300. According to Reuters, winds of up to 149 kilometers per hour left trails of twisted metal and damage as the storms ripped through cars and buildings. According to one expert at the local weather bureau, tornadoes are extremely rare for the province, with the last one touching down back in May of 2021. The state news agency reported that the storms, which included the twisters and extreme damaging winds, lasted over 4 hours. Things are a bit calmer for the moment as we see things clearing out, though the low will continue to travel up toward the north and east of the Korean Peninsula, picking up some rain coming up as we go through Wednesday. Meanwhile, keeping an eye out on Bobby down toward the south, swells and near the Philippines and also to Taiwan and the Ishigaki Islands as well. The area is going to be really seeing the impact of the system later this week. So we'll have to really keep an eye out on this as it's going to be coming in with a lot of force and a lot of strong winds and heavy rainfall. Western areas of Japan looking at temperatures quite warm here, and that will spread toward the east with the rainy season front pushing to the northern portions of Japan as we go later on this week. Speaking of heat, down toward the southern areas of the United States, high pressure has really brought the temperatures, and we have a stationary front in place that's going to be destabilizing the pattern as well. So thunderstorms into places like Atlanta with a high of 34, 37 in Oklahoma City, 34 in Denver with thunderstorms as we go through today on Wednesday. Heat's also a story down toward the Iberian Peninsula again as we go into Wednesday. Highs getting awful close to 40 degrees for daytime highs. Madrid at 39, 34 in Lisbon, 35 in Paris. You have to go to the north and east before we see some rain in the picture as we go through today on Wednesday. Hope you have a good day wherever you are.